0: Join us this week as we prepare for Pentecost Sunday and celebrate the Feast of the Blessed Virgin Mary and St. Bede the Venerable. 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
6: This Sunday, the church celebrates Pentecost. In the Gospel, we read, Jesus came and stood in their midst and said to them, "Peace be with you." Jesus said to them again, "Peace be with you. As the Father has sent me, so I send you." In most places, today's solemnity is celebrated with commotion. After all, the coming of the Holy Spirit pushes the church to fulfill her missionary mandate and to go to the corners of the earth proclaiming Jesus Christ as Lord. It might strike some, therefore, as odd that our Lord would stand after his resurrection before the apostles and tell them, "Peace be with you." Isn't peace a static thing? Doesn't it denote calm and the lack of motion? But in fact, the Greek word that our Lord uses here comes from the verb meaning to unite, to complete, to make whole. It is as if our Lord were saying to the apostles, "I have made you whole. You are now complete. And now I am sending you forth as the Father sent me." It kind of makes you wonder whether the apostles felt like they were complete, whether they felt like they were ready. Didn't some of them still have doubts? Weren't some of them still split in two or divided inside? None of this really seems to matter to our Lord. Why? Because the peace that he gives comes from the Holy Spirit. It is a peace that is different from the peace that the world gives. It doesn't come from below. It comes from above. God is ready to enable us to do things that we could never prepare for ourselves. It's like that old saying, God doesn't call the equipped. He equips the called. So the real question for a believer is not whether or not we're ready to follow Christ, but whether or not we want to. God asks for our courage and supplies the rest.
5: For more information, go to www.stjohnleadershipnetwork.org.
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8: Marriage is for better or for worse. The young and foolish never think for worse will ever come. We enter marriage thinking our spouses are going to be the balm for all our wounds. Sometimes they are. Other times, a spouse is like the diagnosing hand pushing on your arm to see exactly where it's broken. Ouch! But the goal is your healing. Divorce statistics are often misunderstood. About 50% of people who enter marriage, they don't end up divorced. 50% of marriages end up in divorce because so many people get married and divorced multiple times. God keeps trying to heal them again and again through the person they fall in love with, but when the pain comes, they take off again. When you're facing hard times and romantic phrases feel forced, try these words, "I will never leave you." That's a more profound expression of love than you could have ever uttered when you were young and infatuated. And your faithfulness is also how God will heal you. This is Chris Stefanik from RealLifeCatholic.com on EWTN Radio.
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9: This is Father Christopher Maher from the Diocese of Providence, pastor of St. Augustine Church. The month of May is dedicated to the Blessed Mother. 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Blessed art thou among women, and blessed is the fruit of thy womb, Jesus. Holy Mary, Mother of God, pray for us sinners now and at the hour of our death. 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
16: It's 68 degrees
17: with 51% humidity.

fiery horse with the speed of light, a cloud of dust, and a hearty high-o, Silver, the Lone Ranger.

0: phantom figure of the plains has become a legend throughout the western United States. The record of his stirring deeds has been handed down, not through the written pages of history, but by word of mouth from generation to generation. Wherever the masked rider of justice rode, adventure went with him. And now the danger trail is brought to life once more. The Lone Ranger rides again.
1: Come along, Silver! Strike out those great lines of yours! We must bring Bart Cole to justice! Hail, Silver!
0: As Silver raced by, we heard the Lone Ranger say that Bart Colt's gang must be captured. In the first scene of our Lone Ranger drama, we see Bart and his men as they ride toward the town of Brown's Crossing. They are following a seldom-used trail after an attack upon the ranch of old Zack Andrews. Bart is speaking.
2: Well, if this scheme works, we're going to make us more money than we ever made before.
3: Yeah.
2: How much cash we get at old Zack's place, Jim?
3: Close to $1,000 in gold and folding money, boss.
2: Besides the stock, the rest of the boys run up in the hill.
3: $1,000 in cash, a couple of $1,000 worth of beef critters. Ain't a bad day's work.
2: It sure ain't.
3: But if Dave Sanders does what I figure he'll do, that won't be nothing to what we lay our hands on before the day's over.
2: You think you was fooled, Bart?
3: Never seen a fella was fooled more.
2: And he was mad enough to believe anything.
3: If you're tied up, Dave, that ain't a bad day's work.
2: It sure ain't.
3: But if Dave Sanders does what I figure he'll do, that won't be nothing to what we lay our hands on before the day's over.
2: You think you was fooled, Bart?
3: Never seen a fella was fooled more.

0: You acted as though you was mad at Blackie for talking too much. He was eating it up. But even though the sheriff is Dave's brother, you can't be sure he's going to believe Dave's story.
1: Why not?
0: Well, boss, you know as well as I do that the folks in this county is beginning to think that maybe Dave is in our gang.
1: They ought to. I fixed it to look that way, didn't I?
0: Yeah, but if they think he's one of us, they ain't going to credit anything he says.
1: Jim's right, boss. That's where you're both wrong. It just goes to show I am the boss of this bunch instead of one of you fellas.
2: We don't mean to tell you your business, boss.
1: I suppose you let me do the scheming for this outfit.
0: Oh, sure, boss, sure.
1: You know I've been trying to have the sheriff lose his badge.
2: Yeah?
1: The sheriff thinks a heap of his brother.
0: Sure he does.
1: Well, things are coming out just the way I planned. Dave will go to town and tell the sheriff his story. You say he overheard his planning to raid the bank at Silver Spring.
0: You'll do that, all right.
1: It's going to look funny to old Zach and his men when he sees we didn't harm Dave, man.
0: That's just what I was saying.
1: But here's the point. No matter what other folks think, the sheriff is going to back up his brother.
2: Yeah.
1: He'd be dead sure we're going to Silver Springs. They get a posse together and ride over there as fast as he can.
2: Only we won't be there.
1: That's just it. As soon as the posse leaves town, we're riding in.
2: And cleaning the town out.
1: We're going to get everything there is to get. Hold up the bank, we'll take what we want from the stores and help ourselves to what's in the cafe. We'll get money and food and liquor and all the ammunition we need.
2: That'll be a good one.
1: And then you know what's going to happen with the sheriff and Dave?
2: What?
1: Everybody in the county's going to think Dave took the men out of town on purpose so we could hold it up.
2: I see, boss.
1: And want to kick the sheriff out of office for letting Dave fool him.
0: By golly, I never thought of that.
2: Boss, I got a hand for you. That's the slickest thing yet.
1: And that ain't all. When they throw the sheriff out, most likely they give the badge to that deputy of his.
0: You mean Lem Moody?
1: That's the fella.
0: Why, that fluffer couldn't catch nobody. He ain't no more of a lawman than a sheep herder.
1: I know it.
2: And this is what you've been stealing all the time, boss?
1: Yeah.
2: Then my hat's off to you. From now on, no matter what you say, I'm for it.
0: We about close enough to town now?
1: This will do fine. Oh, boy.
0: Oh,
1: there. Steady, boy.
0: Oh, boy.
1: We'll wait right here until the sheriff gets out of town. We can see his office from here. These trees will hide us. Just as soon as the posse rides out, we're riding in.

0: Sanders, Dave's brother, was the sheriff of the county. While the outlaws gathered just outside of town, he sat in his office talking to his deputy, Lem Moody. The conversation turned to Dave, and immediately Lem flew into a rage.
1: Well, Andy, for all of me, you can do as you darn please.
2: Now, Lem, take it easy. There ain't nothing to get mad about.
1: I'm getting fed up with the way you're always sticking up for Dave.
2: And why shouldn't I stick up for him?
1: Seems to me you forget you're sheriff of this county sometimes.
2: What's being sheriff got to do with my brother?
1: Are you deaf that you don't know what folks are saying about him?
2: Now listen here, Lem. Dave is a good square kid. He wouldn't do nothing crooked for no amount of money. And as long as I am sheriff, I'm going to see that he gets a fair deal.
1: Maybe you won't be sheriff so long then.
2: I've been hearing talk, too. I've been hearing that you'd sort of like to be wearing my badge.
1: That ain't so, I tell you.
3: Hey, Andy, I got news for you.
4: Andy, listen to what I got to tell you.
2: What's the matter, Dave? What's bothering you?
4: Zach's place was held up by that ornery, low-down crook, Bart Colt.
2: Bart Colt?
1: I ain't surprised, none.
4: They shot up Zach and his men, took his cash and most of his cows.
2: Blast him!
1: You don't surprise me, none. I only been wondering why it ain't happened before.
4: What are you getting at, Lem?
1: You're Zach's foreman, ain't you?
4: Sure I am. And what of it?
1: Well, there's been some funny talk about you, Dave.
2: Now, look here, Lem.
4: Let him talk, Andy. I want to hear what he's got to say.
1: Maybe you want to hear it, maybe you don't. But you're going it just the same.
4: Well, let's have it.
1: Remember the time Cal Renson's money was stolen? He found your hat outside his place?
4: Keep right on talking.
1: And the time Sandy Hawkins saw a fellow with a bunch of rustlers? And the fella looked like you and rode a pinto horse like yours?
2: Are you saying Dave's an outlaw?
1: Ain't saying nothing.
4: Seems to me you've said a lot.
1: All I am saying is that in the light of them things, it don't surprise me none that everybody out to Zach's place got shot up except you.
2: Lem, if you wasn't a deputy of mine...
4: Don't pay attention to him, Andy. I got something more important to talk about.
1: I bet you have.
2: What is it, Dave?
4: I can tell how I can get Bart Colt and his gang.
2: You mean that?
4: I sure do.
1: Now look here, Andy. You ain't gonna listen to
2: me. Shut up, Lem. I'm handling this. What's it all about, Dave?
4: That outlaw called Blackie let it slip that the gang is riding to Silver Springs.
2: Silver Springs?

0: Yeah. He said it without thinking.
1: When are they riding there?
0: Ought to be on their way right now.
1: Then that's where we're going. I'm tired of the way Bart Colt's been robbing, thieving, and killing. I'm going to get him this time, if it's the last thing I do.
2: You darn fool. You riding over there and Dave say so?
1: That's just what I'm doing.
2: Then you're a bigger blame idiot than I took you for. You're just letting Dave trick you. You're going to find
1: out. Well, as long as I'm sheriff, you do as I say. Now get moving. Get Tom and Tex and the Mabley brothers. Get every man in town that can carry a gun. We're riding to Silver Spring.

0: The sheriff was not the only one who wanted to capture the Colt gang. The Lone Ranger and his faithful Indian companion, Tonto, had been on the trail of the outlaws for several days. We see them as they ride toward the hills that separate Brown's Crossing from Silver Springs.
1: Tonto, I believe we found the trail of the outlaws at last.
2: That's all right.
1: They must have their hideout somewhere in these hills. There's no other place that would serve their purpose. This isn't a trail the ranchers would use, but nevertheless, riders have come this way often. Often enough to kill the grass in spots.
2: You read trail good.
1: Not as well as you, Kemosabe. Look, the trail's fading out.
2: Ground get plenty hard here.
1: It leads into this dry riverbed.
2: Maybe we find trail on the other side.
1: Yes, we'll go on. They're bound to pick up the trail again somewhere. Bart Colt and his gang must be captured.
2: You'll get them all right.
1: If they're not captured, Sheriff Sanders will be put out of office, and a deputy will take his place. Sanders is a good man, but Lem Moody would be useless against the outlaws. With him in office, they'd have everything their own way.
2: Look, there.
1: What do you say, Toto?
2: They're trail again.
1: Those are fresh tracks.
2: Them go south here.
1: Yes. They've turned after following the riverbed and have headed for Silver Springs.
2: Not right.
1: And if Bart Colt's gang is going in that direction, it means only one thing.
2: What's that?
1: They're going to attack the town. Come on, Tonto, we've got to hurry.
2: Get them up, white fella.
1: Perhaps we can get there in time to stop their raid. Come on, Silver!

0: every able-bodied man in Brown's Crossing had responded to the sheriff's call for volunteers. They formed a posse and charged across country to Silver Springs. The sheriff led them into town, stopping at the bank.
1: Boys, I don't see no sign of trouble. Looks like we beat them here.
2: There sure ain't no outlaws in sight.
3: I told you this was a darn fool chase.
4: Hello, Sheriff. What brought all you fellas to town?
1: Brought a posse to catch Bart Colt.
4: Bart Colt?
1: He and his gang held up Zach Andrews' place, then it out for here.
4: That's a funny thing. Ain't seen hide nor hair of them.
3: It looks blame funny to me, too.
1: There can't be no mistake. Dave heard one of the gang say they was coming.
3: Maybe it was an intended mistake.
5: Sheriff, I'm beginning to think things look queer, too.
1: Now listen to me.
5: Them ain't the only one that's been suspicioning things around here about Dave. There's been a heap of talk all over the county. But you would never listen to it. You've been too doggone stubborn.
1: Why, you... I ain't gonna take that kind of talk.
5: Well, I reckon you've got to. We've been letting you have your own way too long.
3: And that's a fact.
5: All I've got to say is this. If you
3: listen,
5: go on...
3: There's a horseman. He's riding in like he's got a plenty of important news.
1: It's Tech.
2: That's him, all right.
3: Now, what in tarnation is he?
1: Oh, boy. Sheriff, something awful's happened. Bart Colt's been to Brown's Crossing.
3: Well, that can't be so.
1: It is so. I had to hunt up my horse after you left, or I wouldn't have seen him. They come into town just as soon as you and the posse rid out of sight.
3: What'd them coyotes do?
1: Do? There ain't nothing they ain't done. When I slipped out of town, they broke into the bank and the general store and the cafe. There was nobody left to stand them off.
3: Sheriff, it was you and Dave brought us here. Yes, it was you that fixed us so they could do their thieving with us gone.
1: And it was Dave said that Bart was coming to Silver Springs.
3: But boys, listen to me. We've been listening to you too blame long.
5: Maybe you and Dave are both working for Bart Colt.
1: Fellas, we ought to string him up.
3: I'm taking your badge, Andy. You're all through being sheriff.
5: I says to string him up.
1: String him up!
3: Go ahead, boys. I ain't standing your way.
1: There's a good place right outside of town.
5: Come on, what's the use of wasting time? Let's finish him off and then ride back home.
2: No, don't do it. You're making a mistake.
3: Stand back there.
1: Arrest me.
5: Another outlaw.
3: Take your hands off those men. I'm the law here. You can't do this. I'll help
5: you. You do exactly what I tell you. I'll shoot the first man to move. You got the drop on us now, but we ain't forgetting that white horse. And if we ever catch
3: you... You're coming with me, Sheriff.
1: Who are you? Why are you helping me out?
3: I'll explain that later. You ready, Dave?
2: You bet I am.
3: Then come on. I'll see you later.
1: Get up there. Get up there.

0: The curtain falls on the first act of tonight's Lone Ranger drama. Before the next exciting scenes, please permit us to pause for just a few moments.
1: Story. Bart Cope gang attacked Zach Andrews' ranch and allowed Dave Sanders, one of Zach's men, to hear them plan a raid on Silver Springs. Dave informed his brother, the sheriff. A posse was organized which rode to Silver Springs. As soon as the sheriff left Brown's Crossing, the outlaws raided the town. When news of the attack reached the posse, they accused the sheriff and Dave of being crooked and would have lynched them had they not been saved by the Lone Ranger. Our second act opens as the masked man, accompanied by Tonto, the sheriff, and Dave, attempts once more to pick up the trail of the outlaws.
2: I know this is where we lost the trail of the outlaws and picked up the trail of the posse by mistake.
3: So that's how you come to find us in Silver Springs. You was thinking you was following Bart Cope?
2: Yes.
4: And darn lucky for us, you did.
2: Here. They must be. It was in this arroyo where the trail disappeared before. Tonto. I believe I understand. We crossed the arroyo. That's why we discovered the trail of the posse. But the outlaws must have continued up the arroyo.
3: Yeah, I'll bet you're right.
2: You can't see marks of the hoofs on this ground. It's been baked by the sun until it's almost as hard as rock. That's all the more reason to believe the outlaws would come this way.
4: Say, ain't there some smoke in the air?
2: There is smoke. Can you tell where it comes from, Kemo Sabe?
3: Come from up there.
2: We must be getting close.
3: There's a hole up ahead where the ground dips out of sight. Now,
2: we'll go on foot the rest of the way and see if it is the camp of the outlaws. The timber and underbrush will hide us.
3: You take care.
2: This is a good place for Bart to bring his men out of the way from everything.
4: I lived out here all my life. Never been in this stretch before.
2: Horses are picketed down in that hollow.
3: Many horses.
2: There. Keep your voices down. We'll get as close to the camp as we can. We might be able to learn something we can use. Come along quietly.
5: We just sort of wander in the Browns Crossing and help ourselves.
6: What are we going to do next, boy?
7: I've been thinking.
6: Yeah?
7: I've been doing a heap of thinking about the Yellow King gold mine south of town. The one owned by them Easterners.
6: Well, that's a mighty rich outfit. Don't come no richer. I hear they've been taking close to $100,000 a year out of that hole in the ground.
7: They got their own smelter.
6: Well, what's that got to do with it?
7: They turn the ore into gold, put the bars into their own storehouse.
6: My golly, that's right. Well, I'd forgot about that. Well, ain't that kind of risky? The sheriff rides over that way pretty often to keep an eye on things.
7: And he ain't the sheriff no more, unless I miss my guess.
6: But Lem Moody is.
7: Lem Moody? He's going to stir out of town unless he's got a mighty good reason. After what we done to Brown's Cross, and he don't dare.
6: Yeah, that's right.
7: I got rid of Andy. We fixed it so that slow-thinking Lem is sheriff.
6: You think it's safe to ride the mine?
7: Ain't nothing safer.
6: When do we ride?
7: Well, I'll tell you, boys, I believe in fast action. We done a lot of things today. We raided Zach Andrews. We cleaned out the town, so no one's going to be expecting us to do anything else real soon. So I says we ought to get after the Yellow King first thing in the morning.
6: Whatever you say is good enough for us, boss.
7: And that's what we're doing. The mine's about 10 miles from here across country. We get started about sunup. Before them dudes gets a sleep out in our eyes, we're going to have so much gold that maybe we won't ever have to do any more robbing at all.
2: Hear that, Tubber?
6: Me here.
2: We'd better get back to our horses.
3: Gosh, if only I was still sheriff.
4: But you ain't, Andy. And the way folks feel about us, maybe you won't ever be again.
2: Andy, do you believe Lem can be persuaded to set a trap for Bart at the mine?
3: Him? Bart Cope's pretty slick. He had Lem sized up right. It'll take a heap to make Lem ride out of town with a posse.
4: And the worst of it is, Bart's been given the law so many false leads that even if Lem wanted to, he couldn't believe any of them.
2: That's going to make it hard.
3: Yeah.
2: But perhaps there's something we can do.
3: What's that?
4: If me and Andy can help you, just say the word.
2: You will be able to help. But the first part of the plan will depend upon Tonto and myself.
3: Me do what you say.
2: We'll find a safe place to camp, and then we'll decide exactly what to do.
3: You do the thinking, friend, and we'll do what you tell us.
4: You've saved our lives. So I reckon me and Andy owes you more than we can find words for.
2: The important thing now is to get our plan worked out. Come on.
4: Get up there.
3: Get along.

0: Lone Ranger and his companions made their camp in the hills, then completed their plans for the capture of the outlaws. That evening, in the cafe at Brown's Crossing, the new sheriff, Lem Moody, was sitting at a table with a group of his friends, discussing Bart Colt's latest raid.
1: Boys, what them outlaws did to this town is a caution.
2: $5,000 from the bank, all the liquor from the cafe, and food and ammunition aplenty from the general store.
1: And it was Dave's trick that made them things happen.
2: You mean the trick Dave played on Andy?
1: Maybe Andy was fooled and maybe he wasn't. I've got my own ideas on that.
3: You think Andy was in on the scheme, too?
1: Maybe and maybe not. But I'm telling you, fellas, one thing for sure. Nobody's going to make a fool out of me that way. Bart Cole's been planning all kinds of fake leads for us to follow. But now he's going to find that he's up against an hombre that's just as smart as he is.
4: Me one, get through here.
5: What's the engine want?
4: You sheriff?
1: Sure, I'm the sheriff. Catch him a badge?
4: Me got news for you.
1: What kind of news?
4: Me tell you what outlaw do.
3: Who? Bart Colt's gang?
4: That right.
1: I want to hear this. Go ahead, Injun. What are them sidewinders going to do?
4: Them ride to Briggs Ranch.
1: Say Briggs out, Vina. And how come you to know so much?
4: Outlaw feller not see me, but me hear what outlaw feller say.
1: Overheard their plans, huh?
4: That right.
1: And you want me to take a posse to Briggs' place and catch them crooks?
4: You do that?
2: Damn, you aren't
1: going to listen. Don't you go to worrying, Tex. I'll handle this. You sure you heard right, Redskin?
4: Me sure.
1: Well, let me see. I could get the boys together and be waiting for Bart when he shows up. Wouldn't be no stunt at all to corral his whole bench.
4: You go, you get outlaw.
3: By thunderation, Lim, if you're going to let yourself be hornswoggled like Andy...
1: Just you hold on. All right, Redskin. Thanks for the tip. I'll take everybody I can get hold of and lay for them coyotes out of the ranch.
4: That good thing. Me go now.
2: Look here, Injun.
1: Let the Redskin go.
2: Huh? What in tarnation's got into you?
1: You didn't figure I fell for that stunt, did you?
3: But you said
1: sure,
3: you...
1: Sure, I let him think so. No use tipping my hand to one of Bart's men. But I got a scheme.
2: Yeah?
1: I'm going to follow that Injun. And I got a hunch the Redskin will take me just where I want to go.
6: That you, fella? Did you see the sheriff?
4: Me tell him. But sheriff feller not believe Tonto.
6: Wait. Someone followed you. Somebody hid behind that tree over there.
4: Oh, that sheriff feller.
6: Good. I was afraid that we'd have to allow ourselves to be overheard at the window of the cafe. This is even better.
4: You tell Lam Moody that Bart will attack the Briggs Ranch? Tonto do that.
1: Did he say he'd send a posse there?
4: Fool him plenty. Him go to ranch, all right.
1: And there's no danger that Lowman will be near the Yellow King gold mine.
4: Them far away from there.
1: And Bart will be glad to hear that. He knew if he could trick the other sheriff, it'd be easier to trick this one.
4: That right.
1: Bart's scheme worked just the way he said it would. Lem will take his posse to the ranch. But at 6 in the morning, we'll raid the mine while the lawmen are miles in the other direction.
4: That's plenty funny thing.
6: Lem's going back. He's heard all that he needs to hear. He'll go back to the cafe and tell the men he's learned Bart's real plans.
4: That's what him do.
6: We've played our part, Kimasabe. Now we can only wait until morning. Yes, over.
4: White feller.
6: We'll return to camp. And they will be waiting for us.
4: Men, good feller.
6: They're both fine men, Tonto.
1: Yep. Let's hope that we can help them. Come on,
4: White feller.

0: 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The morning came at last, and with the first light of dawn, they saddled their horses and rode toward the Yellow King Mine.
1: Come on, Silver! Tell us, the plan works. This will mean the finish of our cold game.
2: Wonder if Ben will get there with the boys.
1: Hey, alone before long. Come on, Silver!

0: 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They charged down upon the mine while the still sleeping men lay at their mercy. The key to the storehouse was taken from the foreman, and Colt's men began loading the bars of gold.
1: Come on, get a move on. Let's load the gold and let out for camp.
2: Earn the best we can, boss.
3: This is sure heavy work.
1: Never seen gold that wasn't heavy. Nor I never seen gold that wouldn't buy just about anything a man could want.
2: What's that?
3: It's a fellow on a white horse.
1: And men with him. They're shooting at us. We gotta get out of here.
2: We can't. They're blocking the only way we can go.
1: Get back into the storehouse. Run for cover.
3: There's only four. Let's rush them.
1: Most likely there's more behind. Do as I tell you. Get in the storehouse.
2: Come on. Hey. They stop just beyond gunshot.
1: Quiet them anyway. Maybe we can hit them.
2: Yeah.
1: Them four fellas, we'll be all right. Any more coming, we're sunk.
2: And there is more coming.
1: Boss, what do we do?
2: Hurry around, quicker for a change.
1: They've joined up with them first fellas. And now they're all coming down this way.
2: Hope we ain't got a chance. I'm not going to be shot down like a dog. I'm going to give myself up.
4: Come back here.
2: I'm giving myself up, I'm telling you. I ain't going to get killed.
4: You're right.
5: Surrender, we'll shoot the whole bunch.
3: Hurry about those, Sheldon.
2: Me too.
1: Hey, there goes Bart, around the back.
5: Hit him.
2: We got him, man.
5: Good. We got the whole shebang. We got Bart and the engine and Dave and Andy. We ain't missed a one.
6: Them? Maybe you're wrong about something.
5: What's that?
6: Andy and the masked fella and the rest of them are holding the outlaws here when we come up. They weren't with Bart at all.
7: That's right, Lem. I've seen it all.
5: And what's the idea?
7: I can explain.
5: The masked man.
7: Andy and Dave were both honest. It wasn't their fault that they were tricked before.
5: But
7: you wouldn't believe them. They were trying to get Andy's job.
5: That ain't so. I wasn't
7: Listen
5: trying.
7: Listen to me. Dave and Andy were with me when we learned the plans of the outlaw. But we knew you'd be too stubborn to believe us that we told you the truth.
3: I reckon none of us would have believed you, stranger.
7: So we tricked you twice.
5: Huh?
7: First, my friend here told you that the outlaws would raid the ranch belonging to Briggs. Then he let you, Lem, follow him and overhear the plan to raid the mine.
5: You mean you see me?
7: We knew you were listening.
3: Lem, he was only half as smart as Andy. He only got fooled that way once. But they tricked you double, all in the same evening.
6: Andy, as far as I'm concerned, you're still the sheriff. And I guess we all know now that Dave had nothing to do with the outlaw.
2: Thanks, fellas. But it was the masked man that done it all. If it hadn't been for him, Bart would be raiding yet, and me and Dave would probably have been strung up.

boy! There's danger ahead! We're riding against Blackjack!

Once again, I bid you a warm welcome to the next half hour together on radio. It's Night Sounds on the air. Welcome, I'm Bill Pierce, your host. And it never ceases to amaze me how this particular program through the years has been a calling card of sorts to various types of personalities from all different kinds of cultures, skin colors, backgrounds, environments, personalities, age groups. I think that's just wonderful. We're all human beings here, and we come on the air night after night just as your friend. And even through the years, these moments have become a relationship for many. We select a different subject and vantage point from which to come just about every time we're on the air. Something that has to do with humanity, living, dying, coping, being. And we're all different. The diversity, again, is amazing. In fact, tonight's program, I've given the title merely Differences. Well, the differences, again, are so broad that it would take forever, it seems, to settle on the whole thing. But I thought we'd just sort of bring it down into basically one subject tonight. Personal convictions regarding the Bible, God, what the Bible has to say to us right here in this 21st century. And I'm glad you're there and I'm here. We're going to begin our musical agenda tonight with a song of prayer to God that we are at hand. We are listening. We are attentive. We are needy people. And He is the God who can supply the answers to our needs. I'm going to call on Twyla Paris, one of the leading contemporary voices of our day, with this hymn of prayer. Father, we are here. Speak, and may we be attentive to listen and obey.

A beautifully heartfelt song of prayer. Twyla Paris and company opening our program tonight, the song Father, We Are Here. In other words, we are available, not only to listen, but to heed, and to hear, and to act. Tonight's program, entitled Differences, basically speaking to the subject of personal convictions. And in the sacred world of belief in God, there are many different personalities who own a good variety of different opinions. Not so much basic interpretations of Scripture, but as to what their actual behavior patterns should be. How should we relate as Christians to each other if we have different convictions? Say upon, such subjects as secularism, as far as it would touch on certain kinds of music. Many Christians don't believe that they or we who proclaim the name of Christ should listen to secular music, or read secular novels, or have an occasional glass of wine. When we get into behavior patterns like these, they almost take more of our attention and energies than the doctrines of Scripture. How should we relate to believers with different convictions on music, social drinking, other what might be called questionable activities or disputable matters? In his article in the Moody magazine, Harry Shields was commenting on this. He wrote in his article entitled Liberty or Stumbling Block, quote, throughout the centuries, these kinds of discussions have fallen under the category of disputable matters. That is, the Bible seems to have no clear instruction regarding these kinds of issues. Yet Christians may have strong views about how other believers should act. Some will defend their behavior on the basis of Christian liberty, insisting that they have a right to participate in anything that God does not prohibit. And then there are others who contend that to avoid worldliness or unnecessary temptations, Christians should avoid what may have the appearance of evil. And this list of questionable practices can be endless, consisting of everything from working on Sunday to attending movies. And at the heart of the matter is how Christians will excuse their liberty in the presence of more scrupulous fellow believers. People from both perspectives exist in most local churches. So how do we minister together? I know, speaking personally, that from childhood on, I was absolutely forbidden to ever attend a moving picture show in a theater, even the Shirley Temple movies. And they were adamant on this. And maybe I've mentioned this before, but it so happened that when I got in junior high school, our junior high band played in the local theater between movies. And of all the prohibited things, I actually stayed because we played between the movies. Well, I saw my first movie that night when the band played. The entire group stayed for the movie. And I was the only one who had any kind of prohibition from my family. But I justified it because the band was there and had to be ready and attentive, available to the director. And we began to sort of file out of the theater and around the back up onto the stage during the movie. So I actually saw a moving picture in a theater, and I thought after that evening was over that I was going straight to hell because I had been programmed that movies are evil, no matter what they are, in a theater.
And of course, that included other matters of what might be called the Dirty Dozen, such as card playing, dancing, and drinking, of course, smoking, and a list of these kinds of prohibited matters. But that marked me, and I'll never forget it. It was sort of medieval. Nonetheless, it was real, and I wanted to obey, and I wanted to do the right thing. Tonight's program, entitled Differences. A few moments ago, when we heard the hymn, Father, We Are Here, to be available to God in our hearts and our consciences is the first point to appropriate Christian behavior. Most of us come from different environments. Some are stern, some are more liberal. How do we react? There's no doubt that the New Testament writers proclaimed freedom in Christ. The Apostle Paul declared that freedom was at the heart of the gospel in Galatians chapter 5. In his letter to the Colossian church, the same apostle reminded them that they were free from obligations to engage in special religious festivals and holy days, including the Sabbath. And Christians were free indeed. But how in the world were those first century believers to minister together when sharp differences of opinions posed barriers to their mutual fellowship and service? Tonight's program will find us coming from different vantage points in all of this. And we worship the same God. And there are many mitigating factors and pressures environmentally that form us and shape us and our attitudes and our belief systems and our personal convictions. And I think that it's good not only to have the power of our convictions, but to review them now and then to see if they are indeed are worthy. Times have changed. For the last 40 years, we've had a world of change in behavior patterns and acceptable kinds of actions and attitudes, even among Christians, believers in Christ. Are we compromising? My father used to tell me to be flexible without compromise. That's a pretty good combination right there, because it forces us to take a reading and an inventory on where we are in the world of that moment, how we are to relate, how we are to be Christ-like without being negative and threatening. We need God's guidance. We need the leading of the Holy Spirit of God. I'd like to play a solo on the trombone tonight, somewhat simulating the sound of the French horn, but it's a very direct kind of a tone production without vibrato, sort of a Baroque setting of the old hymn, Guide Me, O Thou Great Jehovah, Pilgrim through this barren land. I am weak, but Thou art mighty. Guide me with Thy powerful hand. We've chosen the harpsichord to introduce this old hymn tonight. Maybe you'll recognize it. Sound of the recorder, a 12th century instrument also there, and the forward stentorian sound of the trombone enters.

The old hymn of prayer, "Guide me, O thou great Jehovah." We heard some of the words in there as I recited them, but let's listen again to that same hymn as sung by the Melody Four Quartet in a very formal but a very direct rendition of this old hymn, "Guide me, O thou great Jehovah." The great organ man by Dick Anthony.

Melody for Quartet, The Hymn Guide Me, O Thou Great Jehovah. This is Night Sounds. I'm Bill Pierce with you late at night and sometimes after midnight in the early hours of the morning. We'll be going off the air in a few minutes, as we do, however, as I've often mentioned, Night Sounds does continue. Through the dissemination of compact discs, the music of Night Sounds, 12 or 13 albums, the printed page Golden Moments Devotional, and extra services such as furnishing you with copies of programs of various titles and directions and subjects. If you'd like to avail yourself of any of this kind of material, please let us know. We'd like to comply and just fellowship with you in this way. We pray for each other in a very direct way as you send us your prayer concerns. If any of you'd like more information on this format and ministry and outreach, our mailing address is Night Sounds, Wheaton, Illinois, 60189. Tonight's subject, differences. Speaking about personal convictions and disputable matters. Paul the Apostle doesn't criticize one group while excluding the other. And with both parties in mind, he asks, quote, "You then, why do you judge your brother? Or why do you look down on your brother?" Apparently the weak were judging the strong, and the strong were looking in disdain at the weak. But Paul challenges both groups to accept one another as members of the body of Christ. And Jesus reminded his followers that all people would know who his disciples were when his followers showed love for one another. This account in John chapter 13. And one way to demonstrate our love is by respecting our fellow Christians, even when they seem not to embrace fully the freedom that we may enjoy in Christ. Or if they're too tight in their opinions, let's accept one another. Even in the matter of divorce, let's not turn our backs on those who are so unfortunate. Or any other of the inequities that we might face within our circles. I think we should be careful not to allow our liberty in Christ to lead us to compromise. As Paul the Apostle said in Romans chapter 6, "Shall we sin that grace may abound? God forbid." Tonight's program, Differences. Leona Choi wrote, "Something within me is apprehensive of change. So why am I surprised to know that I grow through the unpredictable and struggle through disenchantments to new reality? God sloughs off the old and familiar so I can discover beneath the crust the fresh, new, and in the shattering of a dream, awaken to new visions. I'm wrong to resist change. It is my friend and sent as God's instrument to teach me to bend with the wind and lean in another direction. A stream encountering stones in its onward flow instinctively will know it must find a new channel and joyously go on its way in rippling expectancy. Then I shall welcome change as a clean slate, a fresh breath, a cool breeze, an untried path, a stimulation to renewal, and an opportunity to bloom transplanted. I had to change some attitudes from my childhood, which were erroneous, to review them and come to the liberty in Christ, not permissiveness, but flexibility without compromise. There's an old song that we used to sing in congregation in the early days in our church, and I suppose some do use it even still tonight. So many of the old songs have passed by the boards and we don't hear them or use them much anymore. But now and then we'll find a congregation singing this old one. And I'd invite those of you who know and love this particular piece of music to just join with us
as we sing together, "Where he leads me, I will follow. Not some of the way, but all the way." Are you ready? Let's sing.

couple of songs about obedience and following the Lord, with which we close Night Sounds. And as we take our leave of each other tonight, let's at least show courtesy, if not appreciation, to those whose convictions about lifestyles differ from our own. In small group settings, we can ask others to tell their life stories, so we can at least know about how they started, how they came to adopt these particular attitudes. Let's pray together, study Scripture, be Christians, love one another. This will cover a multitude of disagreements and honor Christ and each other in the process. Thanks for sharing these moments. Once again, if we can help you in any way, through prayer support or sending materials, a catalog of the various attendant ministries, our mailing address, Night Sounds, Wheaton, Illinois, 60189. Look forward to hearing from you, and until we meet again, may the God of all liberty and of all peace shine upon each one of you. Lead us together. God bless you in a very special way, and a peaceful good night to you.

0: Thank you, Marie Wilson and Charlie Butterworth, for your contribution to the evening's fun. And immediately after Tiny's message, there's a little vocal contribution I'd like to make. All right, Tiny?
1: Thank you, Al. Okay, Lud? That little ballad is called Hands Across the Table. Whether it conjures up a picture of two romantic people holding hands or a picture of Junior reaching across the table for a second piece of cake, I want you to remember this one fact. Those hands, no matter whose they are, can spread the germs of many common diseases. That's why I want you to realize how important it is to keep hands clean, to wash them regularly and always before meals.
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3: It's 67 degrees with 53% humidity.
8: Whatever else makes
9: sense. Okay.
8: Yeah.
9: Maybe we'll go way back. Okay. So before the age of 9, my mom and dad and I and my siblings moved 17 times. So by the time we get to third grade, we finally settle.
8: Yeah.
9: And part of the story is really not pretty, but it's an important part because it's going to play a lot into like what Christ does in me as a person over the journey. You know, four houses down was this neighborhood kid. And because I don't know who I was going to watch, I'm going to be real careful with my words, but I think grownups will understand. The kid introduced me to some things that young men should not be introduced to. And he did some things that young men should not have done to them. And by the time I get to high school, I have a pretty healthy self-loathing going on inside, as well as an addiction problem. And what's interesting about that is that kid lived four houses down from the church that I went to. And so it's, you know, a lot of times the devil will attack you close to home. It's not like the far out there places. It's whatever's in your backyard.
8: Right.
9: So I grew up in the Church of Christ. It's a Protestant, I would say Puritanist. You know, everything is bad. Everything is going to lead you to hell. It's just best to avoid everything.
8: Sure.
9: The leadership in the church when I was growing up taught that if you listened to music with instruments, you were going to hell. And so it was that soil that I grew up in.
8: Right.
9: And the problem was by high school, I had already fit myself into a pretty standard cycle. In fifth grade, I wanted to be baptized. I wanted to follow Christ. I wanted to be a good Christian. And I would just ride the cycle of, I want to be a really good Christian. I want to be awesome. I want to be amazing. And then, nope, I have all these sin problems and I hate myself more than anybody else could ever fathom. Mm-hmm. And I would just rinse and repeat. I want to be really good and I hate life. I want to be really good and I hate life. Mm-hmm. And by the time I got to college, I had some pretty deep struggles. You know, who I was as a person, who I wanted to be as a person, the different things I was willing to do to myself in the self-harm realm. And, you know, and part of that is, you know, childhood for me was an interesting experience. And it's still, even now, like it's an interesting experience because I get to talk with my parents a lot about, you know, because they want to know, what was it like for you growing up? And it's always a challenge because who my parents are now is not who my parents were then.
8: Right.
9: You know, and growing up, my mom and dad really tried. They really tried to love us well and to do things well, but they had their baggage and they had the baggage that their parents gave them. And, you know, it's easy to look back at the past and go, okay, well, if I had been there, I would do it differently. And the reality is, no, you wouldn't. If you'd have been them, raised like they were, you would have done the exact same things that they would have done. And there were some definite issues in our house growing up. And a lot of those issues affected me in ways that just kind of fed that self-loathing.
8: Yeah.
9: You know, this wouldn't happen if I was loved, that kind of thing. But man, they were really trying. And my parents bought into kind of that mid early 90s belief that if you just take your kids to church,
8: sure,
9: and you take them to the classes and you do the Wednesday night, then everything's going to be fine. And that's what we did. We did the really normal American nominal Christianity. Go to church on Sunday, do whatever you want the other 6 days of the week, mm-hmm, and then go to church again on Sunday. And the one upside to the way we were raised in that particular denomination was that we were given a deep love for Scripture. Mm-hmm. We were in the Scripture all the time. And that, for me, was a big part of even just eventually becoming Catholic.
8: Yeah.
9: Because for me, part of the journey was, if I'm going to come into the church, the Scripture has to be a part of this.
8: Right.
9: And for that, I'm very thankful. But the rest of it was just this endless cycle of, I want to love Jesus, but I hate who I am as a person, even just eventually becoming Catholic.
8: Yeah.
9: Because for me, part of the journey was, if I'm going to come into the church, the Scripture has to be a part of this.
8: Right.
9: And for that, I'm very thankful. But the rest of it,

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6: 2026 is a jubilee year in recognition of the 800th anniversary of the passing of St. Francis of Assisi and the Shrine of the Most Blessed Sacrament at Our Lady of the Angels Monastery in Hanceville, Alabama, has been designated as a site where pilgrims have the opportunity to obtain a plenary indulgence for themselves or a soul in purgatory. 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
8: There's a way of life where we learn that in giving, we receive. It's our refuge from chaos and light to guide us through darkness. It's a place where the broken receive healing and repentant hearts find mercy. So where is this hope and who knows the way? Our hope rests in Jesus and His church leads the way. So if you're longing to fill an emptiness, we invite you to experience the peace that only comes from God. We are Catholic. Welcome home.
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10: If you're new to the Rosary, let's start with the basics.
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10: It's composed of a series of prayers repeated in a specific sequence, helping you to reflect on their lives.
9: Looking at a Rosary, it's made up of 5 groups of 10 beads called decades. 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
10: To begin, hold the cross of your Rosary and make the sign of the cross. Then recite the Apostles' Creed, which is a summary of our Catholic faith.
9: Next, move to the first large bead and say an Our Father, followed by 3 Hail Marys on the next 3 small beads, where we ask for increased faith, hope, and charity.
10: Then announce the first mystery, and on the large bead, say another Our Father. This leads you into the decade where you'll pray 10 Hail Marys, meditating on the mystery.
9: After you complete the decade, say a Glory Be in the Fatima prayer, then announce the next mystery and continue around the Rosary. And that's it. 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
11: Steve, here's a pro-choice argument that really upsets me. The one that says abortion empowers women and it's essential in order for women to have equality with men.
12: Right, it's a strange argument because abortion has never empowered women. It's empowered men, though, empowered them to use women for sexual pleasure without any long-term consequences. Abortion has normalized men's ability to use, exploit, manipulate, abuse, and then abandon women. And somehow they say this empowers women?
11: You know, what really empowers women is to see their children and fertility as blessings, not threats. It's a perversion of feminism to believe that women and children are each other's natural enemies. Women shouldn't have to kill their children to achieve their dreams or fully participate in society. If a pregnant woman or mother can't participate in society, then something's wrong with society, not with their fertility. I think that's a true feminist response.
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7: Hi, this is Trent Horn from Catholic Answers, and a lot of people ask me, how do you pray? I like the ACTS formula, A-C-T-S. First, we adore God, realize He's God, we are not. We're contrite. We ask Him to forgive us of our sins. We're thankful. We thank Him for the blessings and trials He's given us. And then we make supplications and ask Him for help in our own lives, doing all of this so we can grow closer to Him and spend eternity with Him.
8: This week comes a great feast in the church, Pentecost. It's a holy day with a history that goes back centuries before Christ. 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

0: Jesus.
1: Holy Mary, Mother of God, pray for us sinners now and at the hour of our death. Amen.
0: Hail Mary, full of grace, the Lord is with thee. Blessed art thou amongst women, and blessed is the fruit of thy womb, Jesus.
1: Holy Mary, Mother of God, pray for us sinners now and at the hour of our death. Amen.
0: Glory be to the Father, and to the Son, and to the Holy Spirit.
1: As it was in the beginning, is now, and ever shall be, world without end. 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
0: O my Jesus,
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0: Hail, Holy Queen.
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3: May is the month dedicated to the Blessed Mother. 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
5: Steve, here's a pro-choice argument which has never made any sense to me, that an embryo or fetus is unaware of its own destruction, so abortion simply doesn't matter.
6: Yeah, I hear that a lot. Awareness of harm has never been required to make an act morally wrong, nor should it. A drunken woman, for example, passed out at a fraternity party, might never know she was raped by three men. Does her lack of awareness somehow make the rape acceptable? Of course not. A morally wrong act is morally wrong whether or not it is observed or felt.
5: 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We always treat such patients with the utmost respect and care, despite their being totally unaware of their circumstances and their bodily integrity.
6: Absolutely.
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11: It's 59 degrees with 64% humidity.
12: Novarum on new things. The presentation will take place in the Senate Hall in the presence of the Holy Father and will be televised by the Vatican. Well, there was other news this week, and I'll get to that in a moment. But first, a look at my guest in the interview segment. I reprise a conversation I recorded last fall with Father Thomas Merkel, president of the D.C.-based Gregorian University Foundation, whose mission is to support Rome's Pontifical Gregorian University through raising much-needed funds for scholarships, academic chairs, libraries, and capital improvements. The foundation's offices are at Georgetown University, where I stayed during my recent D.C. visit. I had quality time with several members of the foundation. This is part two of that conversation. In other news, Sunday, May 17, at the Regina Caeli, addressing around 20,000 pilgrims and visitors in St. Peter's Square, Leo XIV reflected on the Lord's ascension, noting that Christ's entire life is a movement of ascent, and that his humanity embraces and involves the whole world, elevating and redeeming us. He said, in Jesus' being lifted up from the earth, we are united to Jesus as the members of one body united to the head, as the Lord draws us with him toward full communion with the Father. Also Sunday, as the Church celebrated the 60th World Day of Social Communications, Pope Leo XIV encouraged Catholics to help direct technological innovation toward the truth of the human person. speaking at the Regina J. Lee Prayer, he encouraged everyone to promote forms of communication that always respect the truth of the human person. He pointed to the vast advances in technology in recent years regarding communication, and he called for technological innovation to be directed towards the good of humanity. Monday, May 18, the Vatican officially announced that the publication of Pope Leo's encyclical, Magnifica Humanitas, will take place next Monday, May 25th. Also Monday the 18th, Pope Leo welcomed members of the Board of Governors of the Catholic Extension Society, thanking them for over a century of missionary service to poorer Catholic communities in the United States, Cuba, and Puerto Rico. Addressing them ahead of the solemnity of Pentecost, the Pope said, "This occasion is particularly significant for you as a pontifical society." He then reflected on the Acts of the Apostles, noting how, strengthened by the Holy Spirit, the disciples began proclaiming Christ to every nation under heaven, forming communities rooted in fraternity, prayer, and the Eucharist. He explained how the same missionary spirit inspired Father Francis Clement Kelly more than 120 years ago to found Catholic Extension to bring the sacraments and support of the wider Catholic community to isolated faith communities across the United States. Also Monday, His Holiness Aram I, Catholicos of the Armenian Apostolic Church, the See of Cilicia, paid a visit to the Holy Father, marking the first official visit of the Catholicos to Pope Leo. Leo expressed his daily prayers for the people of Lebanon and his deep concern for them and the churches of the Middle East. The jurisdiction of the Catholicos of Cilicia covers Lebanon, Syria, Cyprus, Kuwait, United Arab Emirates, the Gulf region, Iran, Greece, and the Americas. Since 1930, the Catholicosate has been headquartered in Lebanon. Monday afternoon, as is his weekly tradition, Pope Leo went to Castel Gandolfo to spend the night and most of the day Tuesday, returning to the Vatican on Tuesday evening, May 19. The Vatican did, however, announce on Wednesday that the Pope on Tuesday afternoon had visited the Vatican Observatory on the papal property of Castel Gandolfo. This was not Leo's first time in the observatory, having visited on July 20, 2025, the 56th anniversary of the moon landing. After a brief moment of prayer in the chapel, the Pope met and greeted the scientific, religious, and lay staff. Wednesday, May 20th, Pope Leo, at the weekly general audience, continued his series of catecheses on documents of the Second Vatican Council, turning this week to the dogmatic constitution on the sacred liturgy, Sacrosanctum Concilium. He said this document teaches that the liturgy immerses us in the mystery of Christ's passion, death, resurrection, and glorification. Through liturgical rites and prayers, and by the power of the Holy Spirit, Jesus exercises his priesthood and sanctifies his church, his spouse, uniting her to his own oblation to the Father. Indeed, Christ is present in the word that is proclaimed, in the sacraments, in the ministers, in the community, and most of all, in the Eucharist. Let us allow ourselves, said Leo, to be shaped from within by the rites, symbols, gestures, and above all by the living presence of Christ in the liturgy. Thursday, May 21st, Pope Leo addressed a group of non-resident ambassadors to the Holy See from Sierra Leone, Bangladesh, Yemen, Rwanda, Namibia, Mauritius, Chad, and Sri Lanka as they presented their letters of credence. He expressed his wish that their mission may, quote, strengthen dialogue, deepen mutual understanding, and contribute to the peace so greatly needed in our world. He told the diplomats that, quote, no nation, no society, and no international order can call itself just and humane if it measures its success solely by power or prosperity while neglecting those who live at the margins. Also Thursday, Leo XIV met with participants in a meeting of moderators of associations of the faithful, ecclesial movements, and new communities, promoted by the Dicastery for Laity, Family, and Life. He reflected on governance in the Church. In the church, leadership is not only about coordinating practical matters, but more importantly, about acting as an expression of God's saving will in Christ. Friday, May 22nd. Meeting with participants in a Vatican conference on artificial intelligence entitled Preserving Human Faces and Voices, Pope Leo encouraged efforts to educate people about AI while leading them to Christ and to a restored trust in technology. His encyclical, Magnifica Humanitas, which focuses on AI, Pope Leo encouraged efforts to educate people about AI while leading them to Christ and to a restored trust in technology. His encyclical

0: The giving of the Holy Spirit to the new people of God crowns the mighty acts of the Father in salvation history. The Jewish Feast of Pentecost in the Old Testament called all devout Jews to Jerusalem to celebrate their birth as God's chosen people in the covenant law given to Moses at Sinai, which they commemorate. In this Sunday's first reading, the mysteries prefigured in that feast are fulfilled in the outpouring of the Holy Spirit on Mary and the apostles in the upper room. The Holy Spirit seals the new law and new covenant brought about by Jesus, written not on stone tablets, but on the hearts of believers, as the prophet Jeremiah had promised. The Spirit is revealed as the life-giving breath of the Father, the wisdom by which He made all things, as we sing this Sunday in our responsorial psalm. In the beginning, the Spirit came as a mighty wind sweeping over the face of the earth. And in the new creation at Pentecost, the Spirit again comes as a strong driving wind to renew the face of the earth. As God fashioned the first man out of dust and filled him with his breath, in the gospel we see the new Adam becomes a life-giving spirit, breathing new life into the apostles. Like a river of living water for all ages, he will pour out his spirit on his body, the church. We receive that spirit in the sacraments, being made a new creation in baptism. Drinking of the one spirit in the Eucharist, we are the first fruits of a new humanity, fashioned from out of every nation under heaven, with no distinctions of wealth or language or race, a people born of the Spirit, the very family of the Most High God. This is Scott Hahn for Breaking the Bread.
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14: It's 58 degrees with 67% humidity.
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1: It's 57 degrees with 69% humidity.
6: Even for a moment from thee. Engulf my misery and my nothingness in the abyss of thy mercy, that I, changed into thee, may henceforth live only for thee, by thee, and in thee. Come, therefore, thou my only satisfaction, come to take possession of this heart which belongs to thee, and cannot live one moment without thee. Amen.

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O God, who bestow heavenly gifts upon your church, safeguard, we pray, the grace you have given, that the gift of the Holy Spirit poured out upon her may retain all its force, and that this spiritual food may gain her abundance of eternal redemption. Through

0: Join us this week as we prepare for the solemnity of the Most Holy Trinity and the Feast of the Visitation of the Blessed Virgin Mary. And of course, Catholic Radio's premier shows, featuring Call to Communion with Dr. David Anders, Mother Angelica Live Classics, Catholic Answers Live, EWTN News Nightly, and more. 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
3: This is Colleen Kelly Mast from Mast Appeal. 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
5: Today, we're looking at Psalm 17. So Psalm 17 is in Book 1. The first verse, the prescript, is very simply a prayer of David. O Lord, hear a cause that is just. Pay heed to my cry. Turn your ear to my prayer. No deceit is on my lips. He's entreating the Lord to listen, to open the ear of God's heart to his cry, to his prayer. And Lord, he said, when I'm praying to you, there's no deceit on my lips. I'm not praying for selfish motives. I'm not praying to meet necessarily a need, some kind of earthly need. I'm praying from the depths of my heart. So listen, Lord, with the ear of your heart to my heart in this prayer. I love that.
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7: This Sunday, the church celebrates Pentecost. In the Gospel, we read, Jesus came and stood in their midst and said to them, Peace be with you. Jesus said to them again, Peace be with you. As the Father has sent me, so I send you. In most places, today's solemnity is celebrated with commotion. After all, the coming of the Holy Spirit pushes the church to fulfill her missionary mandate and to go to the corners of the earth proclaiming Jesus Christ as Lord. It might strike some, therefore, as odd that our Lord would stand after his resurrection before the apostles and tell them, Peace be with you. Isn't peace a static thing? Doesn't it denote calm and the lack of motion? But in fact, the Greek word that our Lord uses here comes from the verb meaning to unite, to complete, to make whole. It is as if our Lord were saying to the apostles, I have made you whole. You are now complete. And now I am sending you forth as the Father sent me. It kind of makes you wonder whether the apostles felt like they were complete, whether they felt like they were ready. Didn't some of them still have doubts? Weren't some of them still split in two or divided inside? None of this really seems to matter to our Lord. Why? Because the peace that he gives comes from the Holy Spirit. It is a peace that is different from the peace that the world gives. It doesn't come from below. It comes from above. God is ready to enable us to do things that we could never prepare for ourselves. It's like that old saying, God doesn't call the equipped, he equips the called. So the real question for a believer is not whether or not we're ready to follow Christ, but whether or not we want to. God asks for our courage and supplies the rest.
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9: This is Father William J. Slattery. The month of May is dedicated to the Blessed Mother. Let us pray. In the name of the Father, and of the Son, and of the Holy Spirit. Amen. Hail Mary, full of grace, the Lord is with thee. Blessed art thou among women, and blessed is the fruit of thy womb, Jesus. Holy Mary, Mother of God, pray for us sinners now and at the hour of our death. Amen. In the name of the Father, and of the Son, and of the Holy Spirit. Amen.
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0: from the Basilica of the National Shrine of the Blessed Sacrament, join us for the Solemn Mass of Pentecost, next on EWTN Radio.
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6: Live from Washington, D.C., the Basilica of the National Shrine of the Immaculate Conception and the Eternal Word Television Network present the Solemn Mass of Pentecost with His Eminence Wilton Cardinal Gregory, Archbishop Emeritus of Washington, as celebrant and homilist.

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11: It's 81 degrees with 45% humidity.
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0: The giving of the Holy Spirit to the new people of God crowns the mighty acts of the Father in salvation history. The Jewish Feast of Pentecost in the Old Testament called all devout Jews to Jerusalem to celebrate their birth as God's chosen people in the covenant law given to Moses at Sinai, which they commemorate. In this Sunday's first reading, the mysteries prefigured in that feast are fulfilled in the outpouring of the Holy Spirit on Mary and the apostles in the upper room. The Holy Spirit seals the new law and new covenant brought about by Jesus, written not on stone tablets, but on the hearts of believers, as the prophet Jeremiah had promised. The Spirit is revealed as the life-giving breath of the Father, the wisdom by which He made all things, as we sing this Sunday in our responsorial psalm. In the beginning, the Spirit came as a mighty wind sweeping over the face of the earth. And in the new creation at Pentecost, the Spirit again comes as a strong driving wind to renew the face of the earth. As God fashioned the first man out of dust and filled him with his breath, in the gospel we see the new Adam becomes a life-giving spirit breathing new life into the apostles. Like a river of living water for all ages, he will pour out his Spirit on his body, the church. We receive that Spirit in the sacraments, being made a new creation in baptism. Drinking of the one Spirit in the Eucharist, we are the first fruits of a new humanity, fashioned from out of every nation under heaven, with no distinctions of wealth or language or race, a people born of the Spirit, the very family of the Most High God. This is Scott Hahn for Breaking the Bread.
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2: 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Thanks. It's Word on Fire coming up at 4 p.m. Eastern. By the way, did you see Bishop Robert Barronett rededicate 250 in D.C.? God bless the USA.
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0: The Spirit World continues with Debbie Giorgiani and Adam Bly. 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
1: Okay, we are back, and we're going to get to the phones in just a moment. I wanted to just address Ryan's Facebook question, Adam, and I think I did it at the beginning of the show. He said...
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1: Okay, we are back, and we're going to get to the phones in just a moment. I wanted to just address Ryan's Facebook question.

0: The giving of the Holy Spirit to the new people of God crowns the mighty acts of the Father in salvation history. The Jewish Feast of Pentecost in the Old Testament called all devout Jews to Jerusalem to celebrate their birth as God's chosen people in the covenant law given to Moses at Sinai, which they commemorate. In this Sunday's first reading, the mysteries prefigured in that feast are fulfilled in the outpouring of the Holy Spirit on Mary and the apostles in the upper room. The Holy Spirit seals the new law and new covenant brought about by Jesus, written not on stone tablets, but on the hearts of believers, as the prophet Jeremiah had promised. The Spirit is revealed as the life-giving breath of the Father, the wisdom by which He made all things, as we sing this Sunday in our responsorial psalm. In the beginning, the Spirit came as a mighty wind sweeping over the face of the earth. And in the new creation at Pentecost, the Spirit again comes as a strong driving wind to renew the face of the earth. As God fashioned the first man out of dust and filled him with his breath, in the gospel we see the new Adam becomes a life-giving spirit, breathing new life into the apostles. Like a river of living water for all ages, he will pour out his spirit on his body, the church. We receive that spirit in the sacraments, being made a new creation in baptism, drinking of the one spirit in the Eucharist. We are the first fruits of a new humanity, fashioned from out of every nation under heaven, with no distinctions of wealth or language or race, a people born of the Spirit, the very family of the Most High God. This is Scott Hahn for Breaking the Bread.
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8: It's 82 degrees with 46% humidity.
9: Did you find, like in this particular episode here, how much Mother enjoyed talking to kids, especially on the air?
10: Mm-hmm. In fact, one of our new singers, she was a little girl when they used to bring up the children on the in the studio, and they would ask Mother questions. I think it was on the live show in early days, and Mother would field questions from the children. So Mother did enjoy that. And we have the shows that we continue to run on Halloween. Well, actually,
9: right.
10: All Saints.
9: All
10: right?
9: Saints, clarification.
10: Yes. And Mother always, she always had a great rapport with the kids, and she always had fun with them as she had with everyone.
9: It's interesting, too, because we talk about Mother Angelica always being very honest about her own tough life and experiences, and she tells a great story about her own being a little kid and wising off, right?
10: So she's pointing out here that, yes, children actually can sin.
9: Right.
10: You know, that there can be that idea, well, no, they don't really sin. But she remembers very vividly her own three-year-old gray fault, you know, as she puts it. So, yes, it's possible, but Mother's also